0: birth certificate says CKEAFM Edmonton, but the back of our jersey says 95.7 Cruise FM, a Harvard Media station.
1: Reluctantly crouched at the starting line. Engines pumping and thumping in time. The green light flashes, the flags go up, churning and burning.

0: Shauna on Cruise.
1: Recently on the show, Shauna, we were talking about attractive people, middle-aged and older.
2: Yeah.
1: Was that, I forget how we worded it.
2: I forget why.
1: About like,
2: or how.
1: I was at the grocery store yesterday, and the new Sports Illustrated swimsuit edition is out.
2: Yeah. Oh, yeah.
1: Selma Hayek is on the cover.
2: Oh.
1: And she looks pretty fine.
2: Does she?
1: I looked it up. She's 58.
2: Holy hell.
1: What did you search? Just Selma Hayek swimsuit?
2: Yeah. She's looking good.
1: Yeah.
2: I didn't realize she was that old.
1: Yeah.
2: That's crazy.
1: She looks amazing.
2: Yeah. Wow.
1: Imagine being the cover model for the swimsuit edition. I guess just at any point. Like that's and then at 58?
2: My God.
1: She's married to a French billionaire, I think.
2: No.
1: That sort of makes sense. I mean, if you look like Selma Hayek, you can probably live that billionaire lifestyle.
2: Yeah,
1: and if you're a billionaire,
2: so.
1: You can probably get yourself a 58-year-old Selma Hayek.
2: So. Yeah, absolutely. Wow, that is she looks good.
1: Not bad.
2: Hot.
1: Not bad.
2: Woo!
1: This is X Mornings with Beckler and Shauna. We got a message yesterday. Didn't get a name, but they said, my daughter Avery is 13, and she loves our podcast. Mm-hmm. She sent us a couple of bodies to listen to.
2: Oh, fun.
1: For the body supercut, which
2: like
1: sounds
2: this.
1: Like this.
0: Body. Body, body, body,
1: body, body, body. Anytime someone says or sings the word body in a weird way, we love it.
2: We do.
1: We love it. So she's got two here. The first one is the song Me and My Husband by Mitski.
3: Look, the things I have seen will be gone with my
2: good.
1: She takes a little run at it.
2: With body.
1: Yeah. My body. Okay.
2: Love that.
1: That's a good one. And then this one is even better. This is a song called Crying on the Ceiling by Daphne, which I had not heard of.
2: No.
1: But this one is also from Avery.
3: My body.
2: Wow.
1: That's what it's all about right there.
2: That's a body.
1: That is the type of body that we're looking for.
2: Wow. That's a punchy one for sure. Nice one, Avery.
3: My body.
1: Yeah.
2: Oh, that's good.
1: That will fit in nicely on the old
2: supercut.
1: That's
2: beautiful.
3: Body, body, body, body, body, body, body, body, body, body, body, body, body, body, body, body, body, body, body, body, body, body, body, body, body, body, body, body, body, body, body, body, body, body, body, body, body, body, body, body, body, body, body, body, body, body, body, body, body, body, body, body, body, body, body, body, body, body, body, body, body, body, body, body, body, body, 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body, body, body, body, body, body, body, body, body, body, body, body, body, body, body, body, body, body, body, body, body, body, body, body, body, body, body, body, body, body, body, body, body, body, body, body, body, body, body, body, body, body, body, body, body, body, body, body, body, body, body, body, body, body, body, body, body, body, body, body, body, body, body, body, body, body, 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
1: On the West Henday, there is a stalled vehicle southbound near Stony Plain Road. It isn't blocking any lanes, but I would advise you to slow down approaching the merge lanes. It is causing some delays near the overpass at 100th Avenue, giving you an extra 5 minutes of drive time. On 50th Street, there was a collision northbound south of 76th Avenue. It seemed that they have closed that road till 74th Avenue, advising you to detour around the area. The best time to think about AC isn't summer. 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

0: Shauna's Evenings with Beckler and Shauna.
1: A friend of the show, and I can't remember who, had another suggestion for our Barbie line.
2: Yeah.
1: This is our line of Barbies that we're coming out with based on negative nicknames.
2: Mm-hmm.
1: So, you know, Negative Nancy, for example, Debbie Downer. And this one, she said, have you ever considered the Whoopsie Daisy Barbie? I was like,
2: no, we haven't.
1: That's a pretty funny
2: That's a
1: one.
2: Really good one.
1: I could totally see Whoopsie Daisy Barbie, just like probably a whole bunch of stuff, just kind of a mess.
2: Yeah, you know? She's super clumsy.
1: Yeah.
2: She's got some Band-Aids on.
1: I picture like her holding plates, but they're all like falling and about to, you know, crash all over the floor or something.
2: Maybe her phone screen is smashed for sure.
1: Tons of bruises.
2: Yeah, maybe she's in a walking boot even.
1: Probably,
2: like,
1: probably in a walking
2: daisy.
1: Boot. Absolutely.
2: Clumsy.
1: That's fantastic. I know. And then when you were away, I was talking about another spinoff of the line that I thought might be fun. And it's involving names mentioned in songs.
2: Oh,
1: but,
2: man.
1: But not just like generic name, because you can't, like Cleopatra, for example, you know, by... Lumineers, excuse me. Like, that doesn't really say too much about it, but there's some names that point to something that could be a bit of a personality. Like
2: right.
1: Stacy's mom, for example. You could have a Stacy's mom, Barbie. Sweet Caroline, because there's the sweet on it, so you can imagine what a Sweet Caroline Barbie might look like.
2: Yes.
1: So I had a couple others to add to that as well.
2: Sure. I got a feeling that this segment could blow wide open here with this.
1: Oh, yeah. There's so many.
2: And so many characters who are named in songs and stuff. So
1: that's exactly it. And when I was doing this, I was like, oh, I'm sure that you would have some great ones to add as well. And I thought of some more. So,
2: okay.
1: So you got,
2: well, the first
1: got
2: one I thought of was...
1: Roxanne. Yes. And we did talk about the Roxanne Barbie. Yes.
2: Roxanne is a prostitute, right?
1: And she has a red light. I thought you could have her where she could turn on and off the red light if you wanted to.
2: She's the lady of the evening.
1: Absolutely. So that's a great
2: friend
1: one.
2: Of the road.
1: Yeah, totally.
2: Okay. I don't know if you know this song or not. I love this song, but... Bad John?
1: I feel like I've heard that song maybe, but it doesn't really ring a bell, but Big Bad John would be fun.
2: So that song tells the story of this huge coal miner.
1: Okay.
2: Who's big and mean and everyone's afraid of, and then the mine collapses and he sacrifices himself to save the rest of the miners.
1: Oh, wow.
2: So...
1: Big John is
2: a huge Barbie, right?
1: Valiant,
2: he's big,
1: gigantic, oversized.
2: He's got coal dust that comes off him.
1: 100%.
2: Kind of a surly look about him.
1: Yeah, that would be great.
2: I'd go for the Big Bad John Barbie.
1: That's awesome. Yeah. I thought of the Beatles' Dizzy Miss Lizzy. Dizzy Miss Lizzy. Right? Could be fun because Lizzy just looks very disoriented and off kilter all the time, right?
2: She has vertigo.
1: She really does. And lots of people have vertigo, so it's a Barbie you can relate to. So there you go.
2: Finally, this one for me.
3: I'm telling you, I keep away from a run around to a
2: I don't know why I went with older songs, but that's a heater of a tune, by the way. That could be an out-of-bed banger.
1: That totally could be.
2: But Runaround Sue is cheating.
1: Runaround Sue,
2: so
1: for sure.
2: You could tell that she got dressed in a hurry because she almost got caught cheating again.
1: She's missing her panties.
2: Where are Sue's panties? That could be a fun little...
1: That's it. We can go and find... It's not Where's Waldo, it's Where's Sue's panties. You gotta find
2: Sue's
1: him.
2: Panties. They're in a box with another Barbie...
1: They're with all the different Barbies.
2: Yeah.
1: You just find...
2: It's you like, buy a Barbie and you find like...
1: That's it. You're trading cards and you're really excited when there's just a random panties. You're like, there's Sue's panties!
2: Run around there Sue's panties!
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0: Looks like the roads near West Edmonton Mall just got busier because on 170th Street, we have a stall southbound near the intersection at 95th Avenue, and it looks like it's adding to the delays around that area. On 50th Street, there was a collision northbound before the Sherwood Park Freeway. It seems that they have closed that road till 74th Avenue, advising you to detour around that area. Tonight's Lotto Max jackpot is $10 million, and there's more. 10 chances to win $100,000. 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With 95.7 Cruise FM traffic, I'm Alia Girona.
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0: evenings with Beckler and Shauna.
1: I got some more Shauna samples if I could, Beckler.
2: All right.
1: Still working on an intro for this, but this is basically when we
2: One day.
1: But yeah, we just talk about songs that, these are other ones that are covers that maybe you don't know are covers. And I always find these ones really interesting because a lot of them are big songs. Some of them you may know. Kicking off with this one, though, I'm a Believer by Smash Mouth. Did you know that that one was a cover?
2: No, I did not.
1: For these, this song just reminds me of Shrek, by the way.
2: Those 2 years of Smash Mouth were a very weird time for music, weren't they?
1: Very weird. Very weird. But that's a cover of The Monkees. So,
2: is the chorus the same?
1: The chorus is the same. Sorry, I didn't set it up at the same.
2: That's all right.
1: But it's, you can obviously tell that it's a cover of that song.
2: Face.
1: I'm a believer. But I didn't realize that it was from the Monkees in 1966. They covered it, and somehow Smash Mouth and their Shrek version is much bigger. So there you go. This song. I could give you, take my tears, and
2: that's not nearly all. Soft Cell?
1: Soft Cell, Tainted Love, another huge one. That one came out in 1981, but that is a cover of Gloria Jones.

0: I also like that version.
1: I prefer Gloria's version.
0: I think the sound of it's more
1: isn't that crazy? Up my alley. Yeah.
0: And for some reason, that song did not do nearly as well as Tainted Love by Soft Cell. So there you go. They covered it and said it's ours now. One that I am embarrassed to not know, but Florence and the Machine's You've Got the Love. That is one of my favorite songs by Florence the Machine, and it is a cover.
1: Really?
0: This one, though, when you hear the original, it is a bit different. This is back from 1986. This is Candy Stat.

0: that's her version.
1: Sounds quite a bit different.
0: Does. Same lyrics, but the very 80s heavy side of it, though. I played and Florence took it. But
1: Candy Staton as the Out of Bed Banger just recently. She had a really long career where she had a bunch of different sounds, and I think eventually ended up singing a lot of gospel.
0: Yeah, she is gospel. She was originally a gospel artist. Okay. Also, she's been married 6 times.
1: Wow.
0: So she was
1: just date him, Candy.
0: Just have a little listen to this, okay? Just listen to I got deep diving into this. She was first married to a minister, Joe Williams, for 8 years, had 4 kids, popped them out with him, and then after 8 years she was like, I'm out. Then she married Clarence Carter.
1: I'm looking at her Wikipedia.
0: Of stroke fame.
2: And the police came and shined his light on me.
0: Yep.
2: And I'm stroking.
0: Uh-huh.
1: That was her second husband.
0: Gospel singer. Okay. Very religious lady. Marries stroking man. So that's that. And then she was married to Jimmy James, her then manager, for 3 years. After that, she 2 years later dumped him and married a drummer for 18 years. That was the longest going as a drummer. And then she was married to a former baseball player, Otis Nixon. Okay. He was a very famous baseball player for about 2 years there.
1: He played for as many teams as she had husbands.
0: 100%.
1: Like the Yankees, the Indians, the Expos, the Braves, the Red Sox, the Rangers, the Blue Jays, the Dodgers, and the Twins.
0: Yeah, yeah. So he was married to baseball teams, and she was married to 6 different people. And now she's currently married, she's still around, to Henry Hooper. And that's been since 2017. So she's gone on about 8 years, which is her longest marriage so far. So I'm thinking...
1: She's 85.
0: Henry, better watch out.
1: Yeah, don't count your chickens here, Henry.
0: Nope. You're not going to be able to count them as just as many as her marriages. So.
1: Wow. Yeah. So that we got there from Florence the Machine covering her song, right?
0: Yeah, yeah. That's anyway, jumping so back to that.
1: Does she have a songwriting credit on that song then? She must, hey?
0: She must. I didn't look into that, but there's no... issues with that cover, so that was assuming that she does have a songwriting credit.
1: Biggest selling song in Europe, apparently.
0: Mm-hmm.
1: It's her big hit.
0: She's got too much love, though. Like,
1: she's got a lot of love to give.
0: You got a lot, but you, again, maybe don't marry all the love. Maybe just as you said, date, okay?
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1: We were just talking about the GOAT of desert songs, songs about the desert.
2: Yes.
1: Friend of the show, Kiel, said the guy singing Arabian Nights in Aladdin is the peddler in the bazaar.
2: Right.
1: The guy that tells you about the start of the story. I did not remember that.
2: I was trying to place that, I know. And it's funny, I watched that movie so many damn times. I remember all the music, not that part, though.
1: Friend of the show, Jamie mentioned the song Burned in My Hand by

0: Soundgarden, the opening line, "Follow me into the desert."
1: Oh, yeah, that's a good one.
0: That's a good one. Mm-hmm. And then the biggest one that we missed, Sandstorm.
1: Oh, that's embarrassing.
0: By The Root.
1: Yep.
0: That was huge.
1: Yeah, that's huge.
0: That was huge.
1: We, big miss. Big miss.
0: This friend of the show said, no lyrics, but it sticks in your head like sand in a Speedo.
1: It's true.
0: Mm-hmm.
1: Yeah, that's another name for your sin cave, your sand wallet. Sand pouch is fine. Anyway, moving on.
0: That sounds really, really uncomfortable.
1: Yep. Well,
0: really
1: it is, but it happens when you're on the beach. You can't help it, right?
0: Does it actually?
1: It gets everywhere.
0: Does it actually?
1: It can get up your hammy.
0: You get sand in your cooter.
1: Sometimes you get sand. It's a sin cave. It becomes a desert cave. Speaking of Aladdin, it's the cave made of sand.
0: The cave of wonders.
1: They get trapped into. Okay. That is, it is like, my cave of wonders. It's got some sand in it sometimes if I'm in the desert. Yeah, and then it clasps down. You don't want that. You don't want to get stuck in there. That's for sure. Yep.
0: Wonders.
1: And they're like, uh-oh.
0: That's really troubling.
1: Oh, they find some gold coins in there. That's fun.
0: Do you have to use like
1: you have to rub this
0: that compressed air like that cleans dust out of a keyboard?
1: You gotta rub the lamp and you get your three wishes, okay?
0: Holy hell. We should move on. We should move on.
1: Stopping that there.
0: This is X Mornings with Beckler and Shauna. I noticed another
1: about
0: TV
1: the genie. Those are
0: she's still going. She's still going.
1: Excuse me, pardon me.
0: I noticed another TV trope. McKenna and I are watching the newest season of Black Mirror right now.
1: Yeah.
0: Very good. I didn't really enjoy the last season of Black Mirror.
1: I don't enjoy that show. We've talked about this before. It's too dark for me.
0: Yeah,
1: but
0: some episodes
1: really
0: are
1: good
0: super
1: show.
0: Dark.
1: I know, yeah.
0: This new season is good, though. But whenever they so not just this show, but I noticed this in Black Mirror, but in any show, any movie, whenever they show like a classroom scene, the bell always seems to go right in the middle of the teacher's lesson.
1: That does happen, you're like, right.
0: They will be mid-sentence mm-hmm. of the most crucial part of what they're teaching
1: yep.
0: in that unit that year, mm-hmm. and the bell goes, and all the students just get up and leave. And then sometimes the teacher will yell, "Don't forget, we got a test on this on Thursday." Or
1: right.
0: Like, you know,
1: they all slam their binders shut, too. I don't know if kids even use binders anymore, but that's part of it, right? You slam the binders, and everybody just gets up from their desk and runs out.
0: Yeah, and I'm like,
1: that does not happen in real life.
0: Did the teacher not plan this lesson out? Mm-hmm. Like, do they have no time management? Because every teacher that I ever had...
1: Yeah.
0: The hour-long lesson would follow kind of the same curve, right?
1: Yeah,
0: like, you would maybe review last classes
1: were... That's part of their job. So these are just all bad teachers, is
0: yeah.
1: the bottom line.
0: It's, oh, what? That's been an hour already?
1: Oh, geez. I got lost in my own thoughts.
0: Yeah.
1: Just like sand gets lost. I'm just kidding.
0: There she goes. Cruise.

0: Lisa. Does this look infected to you?
1: Oh, no. Stop that. Please pull up your pants, sir.
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0: Cut my life.

0: or not, nobody's really sure, but she sends me these emails, and she sent me the last one. It was pretty dark, and she was like, there's this dark event coming for you on Tuesday. Tuesday is your deadline, and if you don't pay me money, essentially, then she was saying that this dark event was going to happen. Well, Tuesday was the night that the Leafs lost when they should have sealed the deal. They lost 4-0, and then the Jays got spanked, and it was a pretty rough night for me, sports-wise. Remember, I woke up and I was like, oh, this is pretty rough. Well, this is really funny, because I told my diehard Leafs friend about this, and I was like, this is funny. It lined up for the loss of the game, and he got very upset, and he was like...
1: He took it seriously?
0: He thought maybe I should have paid her. He's like, I don't...
1: Well?
0: So he couldn't kind of let it go, and he was asking about this, and he was like, these dark events, like, you should have maybe paid. I was like, okay. And then I showed him this follow-up email that she sent recently, and I kind of read the quick, so I'll give you the Coles Notes version here, but it just says, Shauna, you missed your last deadline, but it's not too late. Your next spiritual quarter is due to start May 9th. So now there's the next thing. Mm-hmm. And then she says, if you pay me, essentially, we can make some huge improvements to the trajectory of your future. And then she says, but how, Alyssa? What can we do? I can offer you a regenerative.
1: Tough word.
0: Wrong with my brain?
1: That's a tough word.
0: It's fine. A natural triad, Shauna, and you can accept the results. And I won't be doing it alone. By my side will be Blossom. So she's bringing in another friend to help now.
1: I love when she introduces new friends.
0: Yeah, yeah, she constantly does, as if we know, oh, Blossom.
1: Supporting cast of characters, yes.
0: She did say she is a direct descendant, this Blossom, of Mother Nature, the queen of all the flora and fauna on our beautiful planet.
1: She's a direct descendant
0: of Mother Nature herself.
1: Aren't we all Blossom?
0: Honestly?
1: Aren't we all?
0: Does she have some papers to verify this? Like,
1: her family tree
0: shows it starts with Mother Nature. The tree itself is, she started with the tree. This is Mother Nature. What in the frig?
1: That's hilarious.
0: Honestly. And then she goes and goes, why are you struggling to believe that Blossom and I will be able to help you, Shauna?
1: She's getting very accusatory here, hey?
0: She is. And then she said, why? What? Oh, no, and then this is what it says. Who let you down in this life to make your heart so guarded, Shauna? Holy hell.
1: She's never been this angry and personal before.
0: She then added three testimonials saying, if you don't believe me, here's what people have to say about me. She's getting married, like, I don't know. And then if I act now, I get this free lucky tracking calendar, apparently, and a sliver of birch from Blossom.
1: Is Blossom again? I think Blossom might be a tree. I don't think Blossom's a person.
0: You're totally right. It must be.
1: Blossom is a birch tree.
0: A direct descendant from Mother Nature. Okay, so that is, she literally is the tree. So the family tree would be trees of trees. It's Mother Nature that Blossom the tree.
1: That is
0: right,
1: hilarious.
0: A sliver of birch
1: she is named this tree.
0: She's a birch tree named Blossom.
1: Yeah, I thought woman named Blossom was going to go out in the forest and find you a switch of birch.
0: No, I did too as well.
1: Is this birch? I don't friggin' know. Said you're shot at $39.99.
0: Also, but talking to her, how do you know she's a her? Like, how do you... She gendered this tree and called her Blossom.
1: Mm-hmm.
0: Maybe the tree doesn't want to be identified that way.
1: We don't know.
0: Holy Hannah. Anyway, so I read my friend all this. My friend was seriously looking at how much it would cost to help with Blossom. So luckily the Leafs won.
1: Yeah.
0: Because if they had lost last night, my friend for sure would have been like, we might need to, just in case. Like, cover all the angles just in case.
1: I think your psychic lady is missing out on a potential pivot here. She could start targeting
0: sports
1: superstitious sports fans.
0: 100%.
1: Who believe that if they don't do this, mm-hmm. their team will lose.
0: Yeah. I mean, it would take just a little legwork and she could have Googled, been like, Leafs fan. Okay.
1: Yep.
0: I know what's happening tonight. And then you could know. And then I would sell my soul. Yep. I'd give you... How much do you and Blossom want?
1: Leafs play tonight. Don't worry. Blossom and I have this.
0: I'd like to meet Blossom.
1: Sit up high in Blossom and whisper at the full moon, and we'll make sure the Leafs come back with a W. That's hilarious. And now I'm going back through all the other times she's mentioned friends of hers.
0: And if they're all just...
1: And if they might not have been people.
0: I think it was the ocean. One, now that you mentioned it.
1: The ocean.
0: Sure.
1: One could be like...
0: So this lady has no friends, actually.
1: Can't
0: just
1: imagine
0: nature.
1: Why.

0: on Cruise.
1: My psychic lady, who you know well, her name is Alyssa. So what she does is she sends me these emails all the time.
2: I didn't know her name.
1: Yeah. So anyway, that's her name. If it's whether it's real.

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0: Shauna.
1: Do you remember this or not, Shauna? But a few years ago, I had gone to New York, and there's a bakery in New York called Levain that makes these incredible cookies.
2: This
1: is the best cookie I've ever had, and they're fairly well known there because the way to get into the

0: place to buy cookies is like 45 minutes. And typically, I'm not a line up to get something kind of person.
1: That's crazy for a damn cookie.
0: It is. McKenna wanted to do it really badly, and I would say it paid off, because like I said, it was the best cookie I've ever had.
1: Okay.
0: And I guess these cookies are known even outside of New York, because there was a post on the Calgary subreddit not long ago where someone was asking if they can get a similar style cookie here in Calgary.
1: Mm-hmm.
0: And I don't believe you can. But McKenna has a friend from the gym who was going to New York, and McKenna had mentioned this place, you know, if you go check out Levain Bakery if you can and try these cookies. She's like, and if you happen to be there, you know, you bring me back one.
1: Yep.
0: Well, this guy did. He brought her back four cookies.
1: It's lovely.
0: From New York.
1: I've done this for friends before for things like this.
0: You've brought food back from a different place?
1: Mm-hmm. Yeah, it's funny because certain places you go, Japan, they have some famous, like, weird jiggly cakes and stuff. I forget what they're called. But you will see people in the overhead bin with these containers for that 17 or 24-hour flight or whatever back from Japan to bring them back because you can't get them here.
0: Wow. What is it jiggly cake?
1: Yeah, I forget what that one's called. It's like a weird...
0: Like a Jello? Like grandma's fruit salad? That rainbow-colored Jello with hunks of fruit floating
1: in it? No, it's like
0: a
1: late, like, egg-type cake. I can't explain it. It's bright yellow, but I remember seeing it there, and there were people, and they were all carrying the back with them. Or, I mean, it's like when you go from the East Coast and you bring lobster back.
0: I guess
1: so. You see that tons, and it's hilarious because there's like a lobster picture on it. You're like, there are freaking lobsters in your overhead compartment.
0: Would they be
1: right
0: live?
1: I don't think so.
0: No?
1: Although, now I don't know.
0: Do you have to claim that as like an emotional support lobster if you're going to be bringing it live?
1: I don't think you can bring a lot. Although, maybe. I mean, you can. If it goes in your seat, can you bring live lobster back? It's a good question.
0: We're like about to take off. You're going to need to stow that lobster under your seat.
1: Strapping your lobster. You have to hold the lobster while for takeoff, okay?
0: But he won't be able to see Big Bang Theory from there.
1: No, that's make what sure I'm watching. He's got the elastics around his clampers there because you don't want him grabbing at people, but we're good.
0: Pinching your seat neighbor's nipples.
1: This is how you're supposed to hold your lobster properly for safety, okay? You hold it around your chest and then make sure that you put your own...
0: Mask on
1: before helping you put your lobsters.
0: Yes, okay. That's right.
1: Yeah. Don't want those to die. You're taking them all the way from the East Coast. Good eating.
0: Yeah, you don't want to arrive home with your dead lobsters. No. That won't do it.
1: No.
0: Cookies is a little easier to transport when you put it like that, I guess.
2: Cruise

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1: Mission Control, we're locked in and ready to go. 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Check it out. That's the first time that's ever happened to me. I swear. 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

0: while, weren't you?
1: Yeah, they're just like quick little 3-at-a-time deals, but it's super fun. But it's funny because I've talked to a bunch of people recently, and it's crazy how many people I talk to are getting into golf or really love golf.
0: Mm-hmm.
1: Like, way more than ever in my life before. And I'm like, I feel like it's maybe because we're hitting that age.
0: You're getting to golf age, hey?
1: Where golf is just lower impact. But all the people, like, they're mid-30s or early 30s, the people I'm talking about. But I guess at that age, that's kind of when people are like, hey, actually, I'm starting to enjoy golf, strangely.
0: Well, I can't speak for everyone, but I golfed when I was very, very young. And then I don't golf.
1: Yeah.
0: And that is because up until fairly recently in my career, I could not afford to golf.
1: It's very true.
0: So
1: I know.
0: We're hitting that age now where maybe you can afford to golf.
1: As well. That's a big part of it for sure. I never golfed younger, and then now I just have had an interest in it. My boyfriend likes it, so mm-hmm. I've gotten into it, and I love it. But it's also crazy because a number of the people are all girls, like all women.
0: Ah, I just saw some stats on this about like the huge spike in women participating in golf.
1: I was going to say,
0: exploded.
1: It's got to have, because it's hilarious. Every woman that I talk to seems to be like, yeah, I love golf. I want to get into it. And now I have 4 different friends who are saying that they want to take the same lessons as me because they're hearing that I'm doing it. They're like, that sounds really fun. And they want to get into it. And I'm like, what's happening? It seems like it used to just be mostly men. And mm-hmm. then I never knew any girls growing up who really got into golf or wanted to golf. And now there's a huge explosion. So
0: you would have to think that the golf courses and the golf brands are seeing that same trend.
1: Yeah.
0: And are probably trying to figure out how they can capitalize on it.
1: Totally. And my boyfriend was saying that when you watch golf now, there's a lot of cuter golf outfits that girls can wear and get away with wearing on the course too, which I think is helping too. You can bring the fashion on. And yeah, it's definitely coming into its own way with girls too.
0: Mm-hmm.
1: I also was reading that people were talking about how Tiger Woods was the one who made golf cool.
0: Yeah, absolutely. It was like a stuffy old person sport before he came along, right?
1: And it's funny because I barely remember that. I don't know if that was before my time that he started making golf cool, but it makes sense when you look at golf and you're like, yeah, before it must have been fading away, and then he came into things and switched it up and made it cool.
0: Yeah, well, even like, I mean, a lot of those old golfers, like, they weren't in any kind of shape.
1: Nope.
0: And then like the generation that came along with Tiger Woods, they're athletes now, right?
1: It's true.
0: I was listening to this podcast just yesterday about how Caitlin Clark is doing for women's basketball what Tiger Woods did for golf.
1: Makes
0: all those years
1: sense.
0: Ago.
1: Yeah.
0: Just takes like one exciting, charismatic athlete.
1: Yeah.
0: Now everyone's like, oh, this is pretty good.
1: And I mean, having some good Canadian golfers, that probably helps too. Like
0: yeah.
1: Brooke Henderson and stuff, who are women. When I heard though that Tiger Woods made golf cool, it reminded me of when we attempted to do the same thing. Do you remember when we made golf sexy?
0: I don't know if I remember it specifically, but I vaguely remember.
1: I was like, oh yeah, we did this. You didn't need Tiger Woods. You could have just had us do it.
2: Do you like to swing? I swing hard.
3: Ooh, that's a long bird, E.
2: It bends slightly to the left.
3: Gonna tee it up in that lady's box over there.
2: Me to pull it. the plank.
3: It's looking a little rough down here.
2: It's a long one, but you can get in the hole.
3: Bunker? I barely know her.
2: Is this your best ball, or is it the other one?
3: You'll want to pull out a large-headed wood, try to drive her in. I'm sorry. You're going.
2: You only have a threesome. May I join?
1: It just started.
3: Got a putter in a hole on the back nut. I'm taking

0: Beckler and Shauna on Cruise.
1: I have another dad badge that I witnessed on the weekend, Beckler.
2: Excellent.
1: I want to pass along to you, and I think you'll appreciate this one.
2: Yeah.
1: So my boyfriend Cliff and I were eating at this pizza place, and this guy walks in and he sits down at the bar, and the minute he sits down, he places an order for a pizza, and then he orders a beer. And so he sits there and he drinks his beer and he waits for the pizza, and then once the pizza's done, he takes the pizza home and leaves. I was like, okay.
2: Instead of calling ahead.
1: Mm-hmm. Then yeah. Another guy came and exact same thing. Sits down, he orders two pizza and a beer for himself.
2: I like your use of the plural pizza there.
1: Yes, thank you. Thank you.
2: That's nice, yeah.
1: It's good. And then finishes beer and then takes the pizza home to the family. And I was like, that is absolutely genius. Rather than calling ahead where you have to go right in and you don't have that time for a little beer and quiet time to yourself, you go, you have the beer.
2: You buy yourself.
1: Then you order the pizza.
2: 15 minutes.
1: You sit there and you enjoy that beer and that little time without your family. And then you take that pizza back to the family.
2: Yeah, 15 minutes to go on your phone and drink a beer.
1: That's
2: or to just
1: it.
2: Stare off into space that's for a little while and drink a beer.
1: That's what they were doing.
2: Yeah, that's really, that's a veteran dad move,
1: isn't it?
2: That
1: is a veteran dad move. I was just like, that is so smart.
2: I wonder how they never get called on it, though. Because if I said that to McKenna, I was like, I'm just going to go over and order the pizza in person. She'd be like, why aren't you calling ahead?
1: I think what it would be is you don't say that out loud. You go and then it's just like, oh yeah, sorry, it wasn't ready quite yet. And then if you go back to the same place and it's always around the same time, they're just really slow.
2: Yeah.
1: Right? Like, no, I did order it.
2: Little just, white lie, hey?
1: Yeah, they're backed up a little bit, so...
2: This is the very same reason that dads take so long in the bathroom.
1: Yes.
2: Because it's just a bit of peace and quiet.
1: Mm-hmm.
2: It's also, I saw a video and it was like some guy making a joke, but he's like, sometimes dad just needs to stand in the garage and regroup for a second.
1: Mm-hmm.
2: And I have caught myself doing that.
1: Yep.
2: Caught myself just in the garage, be like, I don't even need anything out here.
1: You just stare at it.
2: I'm just standing here just for a bit.
1: Good. It's a comfort spot for you. You know, it's just the place you go in for comfort.
2: Yeah.
3: Cruise.

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2: Got a couple quick ones for you, Beckler.
3: Yeah.
2: First of all, this kind of a side note, but have you heard of the term a panis before?
3: A panis?
2: Panis. P-A-N-N-U-S. Panis.
3: Now, I've heard some words that are real close to it.
2: Me too. Mm-hmm.
3: Like penis.
2: I learned of a panis, and I was just like, oh, I can't. Yeah, and very similar to both of those.
4: Check your panties.
2: Yeah.
3: Check your panis.
2: Panis has different meanings. There's a few different ones, but the panis abdomen is the one that I'd like to talk about. It's also known as apron belly or panis stomach, and it refers to a condition where excess skin hangs down from the lower abdomen.
3: Panis abdomen.
2: So
3: is this after somebody loses a lot of weight?
2: Loses a lot of weight or is pregnant or whatever. It's,
3: okay.
2: Yeah, before, you know, your skin returns to its elasticity that it was.
3: Yes.
2: You got a panis going on.
3: That's what that's called. Hey, that's called a panis.
2: So it reminds me a little bit. Do you remember when I coined the term a punt recently? And that's a pregnant belly as well?
3: Yeah, I used that.
2: Did you?
3: Just recently. I forgot. I was talking to my
2: son,
3: Brigham.
2: Oh,
3: good. And I was like, I got me the punt there or whatever.
2: I'm glad you didn't say it to a woman who was pregnant, because I don't know if that would work very well. But a panis reminds me of a punt. Both awful words to say out loud, and I don't want to say them anymore, but I wanted to pass along.
3: Have you had any reaction from ladies on
2: the
3: your coining of
2: yet?
3: The term punt?
2: Nope. I haven't said it to a pregnant lady, though, yet. I'm actually visiting a friend who's pregnant today. Maybe I will ask her how she feels about that term.
3: You're going to hit her with, hey, nice punt.
2: Hey, nice punt. We'll see.
3: Hey, man.
2: Nice
3: punt.
2: Okay. Anyway, moving on from the panis now.
3: Panis. Yeah, that's a bad word, isn't it?
2: Going forward as well. Yeah.
3: Check your panis.
2: Like your panis over there. Yeah, it sounds like too many other things. Anyway, the next thing I was thinking about, Jeffy, you know the term a dude ranch?
3: Yeah.
2: So I've heard that term before, and I realized that I never really knew what a dude ranch was or why dude ranch was a term.
3: I don't think I do either.
2: Okay.
3: I think it's like, it's where people go to like pretend to be a cowboy, right?
2: Basically.
3: But why is it called that?
2: So it started back in the early 1800s. And back then, the term dude meant something very different than the way we use it now. Like now, if you say dude, it's kind of, you're a cool guy or whatever, right? Back then, it was a city slicker. A dude was basically a dandy, which we've talked about before. You don't want to be called a dandy back then either. It was somebody who had no concept of how to actually run a farm or do anything rurally. So just a city boy.
3: The opposite
2: basically.
3: Of a cowboy.
2: The opposite of a cowboy. So when North Americans from the East Coast in the bigger cities and stuff wanted to go and try the adventure side of like being in, they thought
3: the
2: it was kind of cool.
3: The frontier.
2: To be in the West, right? So they'd come out there, but they'd have no concept of anything involving, you know, farms. So, of course, the real farm boys were laughing at them, and they called them dude ranches because they're like, these are people who don't really know what they're doing. It's more of like a novelty ranch for those.
3: Okay.
2: And then people wanted to come and experience the fishing and the agriculture and stuff out there, so it became more of a tourist thing. Dude ranches, though, then were basically guest ranches, right? They weren't real ranches that were operating for any real reason. It was more the dudes, the dandies out there just pretending.
3: But it's actually a bit of an insult,
2: cowboys.
3: Hey?
2: It's an insult, yeah.
3: I didn't realize the word dude was that old.
2: I didn't either. And back then it was an insult, and now we see it as different, but...
3: Yeah, calling someone a dude, hey?
2: Mm-hmm. Yeah, so there you go. Panises and dude ranches, that's what we learned about today, everyone.
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1: My brother is staying in Zermatt, Switzerland right now.
2: Which is awesome.
1: Yeah, it's a, if you know Shauna, a quaint little ski town.
2: Yeah.
1: Near the Matterhorn. He tried to FaceTime me this morning, actually, when I was on my way into work, because he said he was on this, like, quiet path right in front of the Matterhorn, and he wanted to show me, and I missed the call. Damn it. Which would have been cool.
2: That's awesome.
1: Yeah.
2: Can we FaceTime when we get off the air here? I'd like to see, too.
1: To see the Matterhorn?
2: Yeah.
1: That'd be sweet. It's funny, though. He's like, I don't know if it's the contrarian in me, but I always seem to want to take time to appreciate the lesser looked at things when he's traveling. Because, totally. Like, the Matterhorn is so famous, right?
2: Yeah.
1: I kind of feel the same way about, like, Banff here, you know?
2: Yeah.
1: Banff, and I think Zermatt is the Swiss Banff, from what it looks like. But, I mean, I've never even been to, like, Moraine Lake, you know?
2: It's true.
1: It's right there, and it's, like, one of the most famous places in the world. But it's nice to kind of go off the beaten path a little. True. And
2: yeah. I mean, the Matterhorn, it's like there. You can't really avoid it.
1: Can't miss it, right?
2: It's kind of just, that is Zermatt, you know?
1: He was telling me that that was the mountain that's on the Toblerone bars, but they don't make it there anymore, so the mountain is no longer on the Toblerone bars.
2: Yeah, I've heard that too. Yeah.
1: I didn't know that.
2: Mm-hmm. But it is the famous Toblerone bar mountain. Yeah, I actually know a bit about that place because I was planning a trip for Cliff and I at one point to go skiing out there.
1: Cool.
2: And Zermatt is amazing because, first of all, there's no cars that are...
1: Really?
2: It's all electric. So there's no cars that aren't electric from what I gather. And then... I think it's Zermatt where you can ski into different countries. So you go up in Switzerland, but then you bring your passport with you so that you can ski into Italy for lunch. And then you can go, and it's so cool.
1: Really?
2: Like, one of the mountains there that I was eyeing up was like, yeah, that sounds like a good time to me.
1: That's amazing.
2: Mm-hmm.
1: It looks very expensive.
2: Yes.
1: I'm just looking at like all the hotel prices and stuff, and it's like very expensive.
2: Yeah. It was weird because I found some that were decent. There are some decent ski packages, but I know Zermatt as a whole is very expensive. Switzerland as a whole is very expensive. So
1: my brother travels a lot for he's an artist. So he'll go and like stay in these places and do like an art residency there. And he's seen a lot of the world, which is pretty cool. But I always like to, wherever he's staying, I like to explore on Google or Google Maps. You know,
2: totally.
1: A big Google Maps guy.
2: Of course, yeah.
1: And then I can kind of see what he's seeing sort of thing.
2: Mm-hmm.
1: But as I was clicking around Zermatt, Lots of Haas businesses there.
2: Oh, yeah.
1: Lots of places.
2: Oh, there would be.
1: Haus.
2: Mm-hmm.
1: Even some of the roads are Haas, hilarious. And the restaurants are Haas, and the Haas is just everywhere there. Oh, in Zermatt, Switzerland, lots of Haases.
2: Haas Austral.
1: Oh, you'll have to take the branch in Haas and then exit the roundabout onto Oberhausern.
2: You can go to the Haas Boden or the restaurant Waldhaus.
1: We had to stay at Haas St. Martin because Zermatterhof had no vacancies.
2: I couldn't see if I wanted the Waffle House or the House Dent Blanche.
1: Do you want to have dinner at Waldhaus or maybe Findlerhof?
2: What about Fondue House or St. Hubert House?
1: We could also eat at House Dent Blanche Zermatt Vier Wongenogen.
2: I think we can go dance at the House Rock after too.
1: I would like that very much.
2: Or the House Venus.
1: I'll bring my Wiener to House Venus and we can dance upon each other, you silly boy.
2: I can see my penis in House Venus.
1: Yes, that's so nice.
2: Oh, so the Venus. Hanging, hanging, hanging,
0: Cruise.

0: talking about those phrases that involve a person's name lately in regards to a Barbie line that I'd like to start up. So there'd be the Barbie that's Negative Nancy, Joe Blow, Debbie Downer. And then it got me thinking, if you had to come up with your own Barbie and you had to make a phrase around your own name, Beckler, just to kind of come up with your own Barbie, what might it be? And really, it could be anything, right? Because, and it's tough to know because these phrases develop over time. But you could use maybe alliteration or something like that.
1: That was going to be one of my questions. Do you want it to be alliterative?
0: Probably, because otherwise then you could just write a sentence and it might
1: That's right.
0: Yeah. So.
1: Okay. So it's got to start with a B. And does it have to be negative, like most of the ones that we've been featuring on this segment?
0: Yeah, it could go either way. I mean, I'm fine to open it up just because I'm curious what you might come up with. What would bring off the tongue, maybe? What would your Barbie be?
1: It hurts me to say it, but I think I'd probably have to be Boring Beckler.
0: Oh, my God. Why because... Boring Beckler?
1: Well, my life is pretty quiet, you know?
0: I mean, you have a family.
1: I come here, I go home, I go to the gym, then I go home, hang out with my kids, and then we go to sleep, and we do the same thing the next day.
0: Yeah.
1: I'm not having, like...
0: Okay.
1: A lot of big adventures or anything.
0: It's fine. Let's go for a little... Do you have one that's maybe a little more positive than that?
1: No, that's pretty much it.
0: Buff Beckler? You could go with Buff Beckler.
1: I thought it had to be negative.
0: I know. I'm trying to be nice to you here. It's Friday, so... There's a nice one.
1: No, I think I'm going to stick with a boring old Beckler, I think.
0: Okay, fair.
1: Yeah, I mean, it's funny because, like, if you were to look at, say, my social media, you'd probably think my life is very exciting.
0: That's and what everybody's social media looks
1: that's
0: like.
1: That's right. No one's social media is their real life. No one shows their boring parts, which is most of life.
0: Yeah.
1: No one shows themselves sitting in traffic.
0: I mean, if I wanted to be positive, the closest to like snowboarding, Sean, just because I've snowboarded a ton over the last little bit. But again, that's a positive one. But it would be awesome to have a Barbie with like a snowboard accessory and stuff. I can't believe there wasn't one of those.
1: Everybody was doing those AI action figures for a while there. Hey, did you do one?
0: I didn't.
1: Because yours would have had a snowboard.
0: Probably. Stressed out, Shauna. Over the last little bit watching the Leafs, definitely. Although I'm not normally an overly stressed person, so...
1: Not a high stress kind of gal?
0: No. Silly, Shauna. I'm a bit stupid.
1: She's so silly.
0: She's stupid.
1: Wacky, zilly, Shauna.
0: Shauna. Stupid, Shauna. Maybe that one, yeah. Go with that, too. I got one more for you, though.
1: Okay.
0: Back to you. Baboon Beckler.
1: Ah, yes.
0: Yeah, because your eyes are too close together.
1: Definitely too close together.
0: So it's just a Barbie that looks kind of apey, right? Mm-hmm. Kind of like a baboon. It would be great.
1: A cyclops.
0: Yeah.
1: Yeah, I like that.
0: Okay.
1: Baboon Beckler.
0: You could go like...
1: Bit of a monkey, too. So.
0: Yeah, it kind of mixes in the buff baboon Beckler. You got it all there.
1: Bit of a dumbass, eyes too close together.
0: Hi, be Beckler.
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1: I came across just the best small town news headline.
2: Amazing.
1: Although it was from here in Calgary.
2: Oh.
1: This happened a few times recently where news outlets in Calgary have been running stories that I would not think would make the news here.
2: No.
1: Be the kind of thing that might be news in a small town. This one, I'm not even sure.
2: Okay.
1: So I'll just read you the headline, and then maybe you and I can read the article, because it's not a very long article.
2: Okay.
1: So the headline is from CTV News. Saturday storm knocks down tree in southeast Calgary.
2: One tree?
1: Tree.
2: A tree.
1: You heard that correctly. Not multiple trees.
2: News.
1: Tree.
2: Hmm.
1: Okay. Yes.
2: Yep.
1: So.
2: Slow news day.
0: Town news with Bedler and Shauna.
1: Good evening. Our top story. Saturday's heavy wind and rain took a toll on at least one tree in southeast Calgary.
3: The tree on Lake Sylvan Drive Southeast toppled over Saturday afternoon.
1: Crews arrived and cut it down into pieces that would be easier to haul away later.
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take the reins, take them from the night. Push the pawn right through the pass. And this one's for the silence and the questions that it brings.

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1: 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We're tearing into the Oilers, breaking down the Elks, and discussing everything in between.
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1: 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Oh, well, anyway, that's the first time that's ever happened to me. 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

0: 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Now ask yourself, are you really living if you're not? 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

0: 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We're tearing into the Oilers, breaking down the Elks, and discussing everything in between.
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0: 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Now ask yourself, are you really living if you're not? 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

0: 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The Nielsen Show with Lieutenant Eric storms the booth weekday mornings. We're tearing into the Oilers, breaking down the Elks, and discussing everything in between.
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Push the pawn right through the pass. And this one's for the silence and the questions that it brings.

0: 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The Nielsen Show with Lieutenant Eric storms the booth weekday mornings. We're tearing into the Oilers, breaking down the Elks, and discussing everything in between.
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0: Cruz. These five boys from New Jersey released 16 studio albums, sold over 150 million records, took home one Grammy, six Billboard Touring Awards, two World Music Awards, and an induction into the Rock and Roll Hall of Fame. Now ask yourself, are you really living if you're not? 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